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13: I guess they listened.
12: They listened.
13: I may know a thing or two about basketball. I know I played a long time in the NFL, but to be honest, you know, between you and I and our millions of listeners, I'm a basketball guy. I really am. Basketball on every level.
12: I never coached football. When you X and O me on hoops, I listen. I should have listened to you when you told me the Knicks were going to sweep the Cavs, which is not done yet. But the series is done. I don't know if they're going to sweep them or not, but. But anyway, yeah, that series is cooked. I want to talk to you about that, but I threw out a tease. I want to pay it off.
13: Pay it off.
12: My least favorite athlete in the entire world for the first time made me smile this week. You're old enough to remember the board game Operation.
13: Yes.
12: Okay.
13: Dylan Brooks, baby.
12: For those people who don't know what this is, it's like this little game that had this electronic buzzers attached to it, and
13: you have to operate. Right?
12: Yeah, you had to operate on somebody, so you had to reach into these little holes with like scalpel like little
13: pull
12: thing.
13: Out the funny you had bone, to pull the wishbone, stuff,
12: right? And you had to pull stuff out without touching the sides. If you touch the sides, it would buzz, and you lose your turn. And so Dylan and I.

All right, I can already tell we're going to have a good night. We're already having a good night. We're live in the Fox Sports Radio studios. Spurs by 7, early second quarter. Keep you up to date. That's Ephraim Salaam. I'm Mark Willard. Good evening to you. Yes, we have three things coming up at the top of the hour. That's

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1: 30 laps, they were going back and forth. Would you don't really want two teammates from the same team going back and forth like that? Something tragic can happen, which eventually did. For George Russell, who was leading at the time, he couldn't finish the race. But that opened the door for Lewis Hamilton to move up to second and Max Verstappen to move into third. Loved it. Loved it.
2: F1, man. F1.
1: It's unreal, man. Love it.
2: It does not disappoint.
1: It's an adrenaline rush.
2: It does not disappoint. All right, three things. Steve DeSager's 10 minutes away. It's halftime here in Game 4, Spurs by 12. We'll get to that. And, yes, still ahead, I know both of us want to address what's going on with the New York Giants. The New York Giants. That should be interesting. We are live in the Fox Sports Radio studios with Ephraim Salaam. I'm Mark Willard, Fox Sports Radio.
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6: 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They have 600 million monthly users, 80 billion searches per month. The report found a shift from the iPad kid era to now, when parents are actually more interested in real-world adventures and hands-on activities. The global trends and insights lead at Pinterest told us families are thoughtfully designing childhoods rooted in creativity, intention, and meaningful experiences. One psychologist we spoke to said he sees this as a reflection of parents' desire to build core capacities in their children: resilience, curiosity, self-regulation, empathy. These things don't grow automatically, but are built through lived experience. I'm Dr. Sanjay Gupta, helping you live a better life.
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1: And what market he's in, but also you got to think about it. If you're Jason Robertson, do you want to go to a team? There's always talk about Toronto. They're going to be a big player. Do you want to go to Toronto right now? That's a team that's in complete disarray. You know, where do you want to go? And if you are on a good team, do they have the salary cap to pay? Not many good teams have $14, $15 million lying around to pay a free agent when they have a core of great players, which is sort of where the Stars are at.
2: I'm sure one of the first phone calls would be Seattle. Do you want to go to Seattle?
1: That's just it. Do you?
2: I mean,
1: Seattle hasn't been very good for players, especially people that score. That came out as, you know, yeah. Look at Shane Wright, look at
2: Matty Beniers.
1: These are guys who were supposed to be scorers, and they don't do that in Seattle.
2: No.
1: So there's a lot in play. And then we could throw in that, you know, people want to talk about real fast, Jamie Benn.
2: Yeah.
1: I don't think there's a thought that unless Jamie Benn does not want to play, you don't not re-sign your captain.
2: I think it made too much sense with Benn in the sense that Sagan's going into the final year of his deal.
1: Yeah.
2: Those two are joined at the hip. The last 13 years of Stars hockey with all the success and the fact that Jim Nill was able to turn cores over, the constant has been Jamie Benn and Tyler Seguin. And so when you've got Seguin for one more year and you've got, let's be honest, I know Jamie didn't have a great series against Minnesota. Name me a Dallas Star who did. Jason Robertson.
1: Right? Yeah.
2: I mean, and that's part of the reason why we're having this conversation, because Robo, in somewhat of a prove it spot. And even though the Stars lost that series, I think Jason Robertson, at the very least, he didn't lose himself any money in that series against Minnesota. But Jamie Benn playing for pretty close to league minimum, incentive heavy deal.
1: Yeah.
2: On the fourth line, when you're trying to plug in as many pieces in to make this thing go, when you're a little bit cap strapped in 26, 27, I think it makes sense.
1: Also,
2: and beyond that, I don't know.
1: Also, don't forget what Jamie Benn brings to the locker room.
2: Yeah.
1: I mean, the culture, the captain. I mean, you watch him, and he's joking. He's going to a pregame meal with the young guys. And he was joking, one of the players going, well, you're going to finally break out your wallet, or I got to pay for this one again. I mean, Jamie jokes with the players. They look up to him. They like him. He's created a culture. He believes over the past 13 years that's going to be his, now he wants a Stanley Cup championship to be his ultimate legacy, but he also believes that the culture and what the Dallas Stars have become as a destination for people that want to be there and want to play and want to be a part of this is also part of what he's brought as a captain. And you don't throw your captain out, especially if he's willing to play for $1 million or less. You know, you're paying rookies first round picks now $975,000, mm-hmm. Minimum. And for an extra $25,000, you're going to throw your captain out? No, not going to happen. It would be too destructive. I agree. Jamie Benn, Tyler Seguin, Butch Cassidy, and Sundance Kid get one more crack together, and then you move on. You know, hopefully it works out well, and they can ride off into the sunset happily ever after. But I think they deserve it, especially as much as Tyler has spent rehabbing and getting back and being a part of it. I think they get one more kick at the can.
2: And Jim Nill told us, I believe early in the year when we had him on the show, that yes, playoff production is critically important, but you got to get there. And I don't see a world where a 15 goal, and that was 15 goals in 60 games.
1: Yeah.
2: Because of the collapsed lung. I don't see a world where 15 goals from a fourth liner that you're playing, paying pretty close to league minimum, doesn't make sense on paper. And I think we're having the same conversation right now that we had last offseason, where it didn't make sense to me not to bring him back.
1: No, right? I just think that there's always a knee-jerk reaction when you lose.
2: Yeah.
1: And people are looking for, well, we got rid of okay, who are you going to bring in for $1 million that brings the experience, the 15 goals, as you mentioned, the command of the locker room, and the fact that he's still willing to stick up for his teammates? Stars don't have a whole lot of guys that, you had Adam Ernie, you had Bastion. You don't have a whole lot of guys that if someone takes a cheap shot that can actually have a little bit of intimidation factor. That's something the Stars also need.
2: And
1: so we'll
2: see. In today's NHL, where the free agent market is pretty bare, and traditionally in free agency, you're not paying for what you think guys are going to do. You pay what they have done.
1: Right.
2: You're not having to do that with Jamie Benn. And if a guy gets to the market, a fourth

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1: Wow, and you're really good at shooting free throws. How are you supposed to tell those guys not to do it?
2: I'm not surprised that the Thunder continue to do it, because if I was them, I think I would too.
1: Do it, yeah.
2: I'm more surprised that the NBA, given all the blowback on social media and just public outcry, I'm surprised the NBA hasn't taken the approach with the Thunder that, quite frankly, they took with Luka Doncic, where you're going to complain this much about the refs, you're not getting
1: no more calls.
2: Yeah. You're not getting the neutral ones. So for me, I would like to see the NBA go hard left. And every time Shea falls, no call. Was it a foul? Doesn't matter. No call. At this point, you lost the benefit of the doubt. It's the boy who cried wolf. You've done it too many times. And at this point, unless somebody is bringing a baseball bat and whacking your ass to the front section, you're really not getting a neutral call at this point. And I'm just surprised the NBA hasn't done that, because who the hell are the Oklahoma City Thunder?
1: And who cares about Shea in the wider world of basketball? If it's going to happen to anybody, it would happen to him. That was never going to happen for LeBron or Kobe or Ginobili back in the day. Like, those things weren't going to happen to those teams, because they were kind of considered royalty, and they were considered royalty. So if there is a hammer to come down, it might just be the poor OKC Thunder.
2: I just wish that it would have come down already, and the fact that it doesn't is kind of annoying, because they are getting really annoying to watch on many different levels. On the flip side, like you've mentioned before, you're programmed as a Dallasite, as a Mavs fan, whatever you are, you're programmed to hate the Spurs over time because of the Duncan Dirk rivalry, just that whole era, Manu, Tony Parker, all of that. But if you take the laundry out, if you take the colors of the jersey out, the Spurs are a hell of a likable team, man.
1: Yeah, especially compared to the guys they're playing.
2: Yeah, but even, I'm saying, take that out.
1: No, I know. I'm just.
2: Wemby at the podium, great. He's so much fun to listen to and watch. Everything.
1: I hate that laundry, though.
2: It does, I understand that.
1: It's so hard. It's hard for me to get past that.
2: I understand that for sure, and I'm sure there's a lot of people who are in that same boat, and I totally get it.
1: I'm definitely not rooting for the Thunder, though. I hate the Spurs. There's no chance you could convince me to root for the Thunder.
2: Yeah, it's just. I also think that if the Mavericks were competitive right now, I think there would be even more anti-Spurs sentiment.
1: Yeah.
2: Right now, when you're not even in the arena, and you're like, look, it's going to be anybody but us at this point, so Who is it going to be? I don't want it to be the Thunder. And Wemby is so much fun to watch, listen to his personality. Everything is there. They don't have any like big villain.
1: Yeah.
2: Like, who's the villain on that team? There really isn't one.
1: Yeah. Any team with Harrison Barnes isn't going to really have a villain.
2: No, and Castle and all these
1: guys.
2: They
1: seem like
2: De'Aaron
1: good dudes.
2: Fox. It's just, it's
1: Luka likes Fox, so I like Fox.
2: There you go. So I'm personally, as somebody who didn't really grow up a huge Mavericks fan because of the Mavericks jersey, I grew up a big Mavericks fan because of Dirk Nowitzki. Because I was always more player oriented, I'm almost kind of rooting for the Spurs by default, not just against the Thunder. But I understand if you grew up a Mavericks fan why you wouldn't. But I'm rooting for the Spurs. I hope Wemby is able to not only win this round, but I'm rooting for him to win all the way.
1: Yeah, you know, maybe a bunch of ACLs could go out and neither team can win. We could do that and then just give it to the Knicks at the end of the year, like by default. Yeah. I'd be fine with that too.
2: Yeah.
1: That'd be cool. And then we could fold both of those franchises. They could cede all of their picks to the Mavs, and then we're in business.
2: There you go. That's the solution. All right, 2:31 here on The Ticket. Coming up next, we wrap up our show as we always do with the trip to the man cave.
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1: Loss is he willing to absorb for what he sees as potential long-term gain? Is he willing to stick with this and try and make it something that's viable?
2: We'll see. I give it a big meh to start off.
3: How much would he pay Lance Armstrong to come in next year's event? Would that be a good move?
2: Well, does it matter if he's missing the testicle still? Like, because does that offset any benefit that he gains?
3: That's another rule in the competition.
2: Yeah, so now you have to split it between enhanced, non-enhanced, and half-testicled. Because,
1: the one-ball category versus the two-ball category.
2: I'm pretty sure if you have half the testicle, you make half the testosterone. So, yeah, I mean, this is just scientific fact.
1: That's right.
2: All right, 329 on the ticket. You got Ryan Baldwin, David Moore, Jacob Detamore going up until 6. Coming up next, NBA Conference Finals are a doozy.
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15: We've talked a lot about measles over the past year, but mumps has largely flown under the radar, even though it's been making a bit of a comeback as well. That's because fewer people are getting the MMR vaccine, which stands for measles, mumps, and rubella. The vaccine's been around for decades. It is effective. It is safe. What makes mumps outbreaks difficult to contain is that symptoms usually don't appear for 2 to 3 weeks after someone's been exposed. And that can make it hard to pin down where that exposure took place. And someone who is infected can transmit the virus to someone

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